0: this out.
1: But one of them has it more than you think.
0: All right. Yeah.
1: We have personality.
2: Say that.
1: We have personality.

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God, never can lie. Optimus Prime. 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And you ain't gotta be amazing to see through separation. 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

0: picture. 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I don't care none of your ball. Blah, blah, blah, blah. You best to go rewrite your walls. How did you do where you from? How did you do where you from? This how they do with me from. This how they do with it from. Sure. How they do with you from. How they do with you from. This how they do with me from. This how they do with it from.
1: Right here on Hot

Who would have thought was coming with the platform?

I think I like her. Oh, that's a wifey.

Balance on it. Put one foot over. Every girl try and put a man's shoulder. Every girl try and put a man's shoulder.

information and the news you can use is the Community Communicator, communicating Community One. Hot number 1075.

I want to dedicate this one to my son and all his family. 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I know the coach is always working, but they never pay. I think about Trayvon, Breon, my neighbor, Deshaun. Praying for the same. I'm gonna lay down, trying to.

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0: Hot.
1: All right, Bermuda, it is Hot Mornings at Boots here at Hot 107.5. Good morning goes out to each and every one of you this morning. If you're just turning your radio on, well, it is now 10 minutes after the hour of 6 o'clock. 6:10, that is the time. A high today, 88 degrees, a low 79. Oh, my God, I'm having fun already. A high 88 degrees, a low 79. Plenty of sunshine with a chance of one or two showers later on today. Very similar to yesterday, actually. So take your rain gear with you. It was showers, but it was periodically. So, you know, you'd be driving, and all of a sudden it's raining, and then all of a sudden there's no rain at all. Yeah, so I would imagine that's what it's going to be like again today. So, my friends, what's going on in and around Bermuda? All right, so I began to tell you about the toxins that's affecting Bermuda from residents here on the island. And I'm talking about some of the larger fish, all right? So, I want to say this right. It's Saratoga. That is the poison that these larger fish. Saratoga. Right, so like cigarette, Saratoga. All right, so that's the toxin that apparently a lot of folks are getting sick. Because the larger fish are eating the smaller fish, and you know, some species are being affected. But at the end of the food chain, we're getting sick, humans. All right, so, and here are some of the fish that are have been affected by Saratoga, right? Let's see, it's the amber. So the large amber fish, the very large ones, right? And then it's the yellow jack. The yellow jack. I don't even eat jack, so it goes there. But anyway, so you got the barracuda as well, the large ones, all right? And the kambara snapper, that's the large ones. That's, you know, so these are the ones that are being affected. And, of course, coming down the food chain. And folks are getting very, very sick. Picking up rashes, vomiting, diarrhea. All these things that have been affecting folks. So be careful in the fish that you decide that you're going to eat. Right now, it's the larger fish, right? And, again, I'll tell you, it's the amberjack, it's the yellowjack, the barracuda, and the kambara snapper. All right, so if you are going to get buy fresh fish, go back to your local fisherman, you know, what's in the fillet. And have a fun with that one. All right, 13 minutes after the hour of 6 o'clock, it is Hot Mornings with Bootsy here on Hot 107.5. Feel free to call me at 297-1075 if you have a particular artist you want to hear from. Then I'll be more than happy to play it. And it doesn't have to be an artist that has two songs, because, you know, you got some amazing artists over here. But only have one hit, as we rightfully call one-hit wonders. But if you have a song that you love to hear, then feel free to call me at 297-1075. If you have a shout-out, you want to give to somebody, then I'll be more than happy to assist you with that. Coming up very soon, we'll talk about the cruise line that made the decision to not move forward with the Daniel's Head development. I know a lot of taxi operators and many bus operators are anxious to hear what that's all about. Because thinking about affecting the food chain, let's dig into that. For this one, it is Hot Mornings with Bootsy here on Hot 107.5. Rick James, good morning.

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2: 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Good morning goes out to you, and you. If you're making your way around the house, navigating, trying to get yourself together, well, do me a quick favor. Call a friend. Let them know that it's all happening here on Hot 107.5. It's Bootsy in the morning. Now, if you're on the streets already, please be mindful and careful of those folks who are not mindful and careful of the traffic laws and traffic signs. You know, police have stepped up their game, I must say. They're everywhere, you know, like the chickens. Everywhere. But they do this, in a brotherly way, I would think. Yeah. Because we have a lot of these folks that travel on our roads, you know, they have no regard for other road users. Yesterday was crazy. Yesterday alone, I had about 5 near misses. These guys coming in inside, you know, making, as we call it, nips, what we used to say back in the day, making those nips. And I often say, sometimes they make it, sometimes they don't. But I just say to the general public, man, slow down. Take your time. Where are we going so fast? Why is it that we have to get into the twist all the time? Take your time. Be cognizant of those folks who are using the road just like you. All right? So, yeah, that's my public service announcement here. All right, talking about public service announcement, Bermuda. Well, come to find out that Norwegian Cruise Line have decided not to move forward with their plans. Now, they did go into a negotiation scenario with the government or land development company, and it was exploratory, apparently. And so they didn't sign off to be tied into their thought process, apparently. However, Norwegian has decided at this point, they're not going to move forward. And, of course, a lot of taxi operators and minibus operators are kind of elated, I would imagine, because, for the most part, because when you look at the grand scheme of things, from what we were told, this is just, Little Bird would say that, of course, Norwegian were moving in and taking over that development, which would mean that they would have their own ferry transporting guests from the cruise ship to their little space, right? Which they do in many other islands. A lot of these cruise ships have their own little islands, and they, you know, and our thing, a lot of folks' angle was, how does that feed your transportation? That takes food right out of. There's been a lot of things that taxi operators and minibus operators have been challenged with. And that was one. And even though it was up in the air, but it was something to think about, to talk about, just in case it did transpire. Now, for what reason they decided they're not going to move forward, we don't know yet. But you know how we are. We'll get to the bottom of it. Even if we're wrong, we'll get to the bottom of it. But as it stands, the region have decided not to move forward. And, of course, the government are looking opens up an opportunity for developers to come in and say what, you know, have a look at the potential of moving in. I could be way off base. But there was a point in time that we spent, almost $70 million for the, what's it called? Man, the America's Cup, right? And somewhere in that area, at any rate. Government were able to find that money. And we often talk about, we need to get back, we need to strengthen our hospitality industry with Bermudians. And isn't this a perfect time that we just said, you know what? The government and the country said, listen, let's take this that his head and just make it a real Bermuda scenario. It will be amazing. I'm just saying. Tonight, 7, 1075, what do you think should be done with that property up there in Daniel's head? Which was 9 beaches, of course. Some of the bungalows were still there, and the idea was amazing. That's what I thought, anyway. But what do you think we can do? You know, could you imagine if we turn that into, like, old Bermuda, how it used to be? You know, Calypso and, you know, steel pans. You know, and people doing this true Bermuda experience that no other island can give you because we're Bermuda. Yes or no? Yes. So what do you think we can do with that property? 297-1075, I want to hear from you. It's not morning to boot to this for Tuesday. How about this from Rihanna? Only on Hot 107.5.

0: 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We play the hit.
1: And that we do. It is Hot Mornings with Bootsy here on Hot 107.5. It's now 6:37. So we're moving very, very quickly to the 7 o'clock hour. Yes, we are, man. My time is almost up already. That's how I look at it. Hey, listen, the highs are 88 degrees, our low 79. Plenty of sunshine with a chance of 1 or 2 showers later on today. Okay, so I would encourage you to take your rain gear with you. And if you're just turning your radio on, you're wondering what we're talking about. Well, Norwegian Cruise Lines decided that they are not going to move forward with the development or developing that Daniel's Head project right up here at Nine Beaches. And they decided they're not going to move forward with it for whatever reason. Hold on. At this time. That is so key. At this time. So I say, while they're trying to decide, what do you think we could do with that property? Do you think you can really take that property on and create an ambiance that no other island can send that to in terms of, you know, small islands like us, the ones that we compete with? Do you think we can do that? Do you think we can kind of take that property and give it such an ambiance that visitors will want to continue on coming back just to be there in that space? Because we are hospitality. That's who we are. You know, I know that the powers that be would like to think that we are international insurance, you know, but for the most part, we are hospitality. I speak with my people all the time, and I'm talking about my visitors when I have them on my bus. And you know what? At the end of the tour, I ask them and say, listen, you know, you guys have been here for a day already. What is it that stands out the most about your experience here on the island? And this is a day one. The first thing they say, the people. You know why? Because that's who we are. We are hospitality. So who could do it better than us? I don't know yet. I don't know. So I'm going to stand on my grounds and say we're top of the line as a people. So why can't we collectively come together and say, look, let's make this thing happen. Are we afraid to? Are we afraid to take the chance? Bermuda? I'm just saying. 297-1075. Tell me, what do you think we could do with that, Robbie? The thing is that. 297-1075. It is Hot Mornings with Bootsy here on Hot 107.5. Mary J. Blige. It is Super Tuesday.

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1: You know I love music. 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

Major Blige. It is Hot Mornings with Bootsy here at Hot 107.5. Good morning is out to you, you, you, and you. It is now 6:49, so we are very, very close to the 7 o'clock hour. Good morning is out to each and every one of you this morning. If you are just turning your radio on and you're wondering, all right, Boots, what's going on? Because I need to get myself ready, but, you know, people need to know what the temperature is before they select the clothes that they want to wear, right? That's what some people are. It's what it is. Well, high today, 88 degrees, a low 79. Plenty, plenty of sunshine today. However, we will experience one or two showers later on. Hot day. Yes? Yes. This morning, I'm saying good morning to a couple of friends of mine. I don't usually do this, but Shahid, my young man, my young friend down in St. David's, Shahid, of course, always comes when I give a call and need help. He just shows up. And of course, Esther, yeah, the pilot, my good friends down there in St. David's. Good morning to you guys. And I wish you all the best. Today, we're very productive. Yeah, and I mean, 10 minutes to the hour of 7 o'clock. Now, Bermuda, in terms of what's going on in and around, if you're just turning your radio on, well, some folks are getting very, very sick of some toxins that some of these fish are consuming, and we are, of course, at the end of the food chain, so it's affecting us. A lot of folks are getting sick, you know, rash, breaking out of a rash, and, you know, the other things that come along with being sick, you know, diarrhea, vomiting, and things like that. Well, there are a few fish that the government has pointed out, and it would be the large amberjacks. These things are carrying this some toxin, some poison. It's called Civitera. It's a poison, right, that these larger fish are consuming, and of course, by eating the smaller fish, apparently, that's what they do, fish. And the end of the food chain is us, and we're being affected. Okay? So, you got the large amberjack, you got the large yellow jack, the yellow jack, not the yellow tail snapper. Okay? The yellow jack. And then, and this is like 20 pounds or larger. You're talking about the big guys, right? And also the barracuda and the kabara snapper, the really big ones, right? So 20 pounds and up, these fish right now are carrying some sort of poisons and toxins in their body. And, of course, we are consuming that. So you got to be careful. Ask your local fisherman what's in the bag of fillet. And hopefully they will be sincere. It is Hot Mornings at Bootsy here on Hot 107.5. The morning goes out to each and every one of this morning. I'm going to slow down just a bit. This particular group, because it is Two for Tuesday, when I play this, you're going to go, some of you anyway, are going to go, yeah, Boots, I'm taking you back. Slow down just a bit. How about this from the Commodores?

0: Something about the spoil of one can get in its mouth or hard at work.
1: Well, I don't know, but what's happened is, you know, it's affected us. It's coming on a food thing, and it's affected us. So, for the meantime, the suggestion that we be cautious about the certain food that we consume. So, it's the Cabara, it's the Amber, the large one.
0: The amber jack,
1: right?
0: The amber fish is all right.
1: Yeah. Well, I'm saying hold on. Let me put the date about that.
0: Oh, that's where you're going to the information from. Okay.
1: So the large amber jack, right?
0: Right.
1: The large yellow jack. Then the large barracuda and the large cabara snap.
0: Okay.
1: Those are the ones that are apparently those are the ones that are carrying this poison toxin.
0: Okay, so if you're out there catching them, you have the scale and you put under 20 pounds, you're safe. Is that what you're saying?
1: That's what they're saying. You're going to say that's what they're saying. Yeah.
0: Okay, I agree with the guys who know where that information is, where they're getting it from.
1: Yeah.
0: So I don't know where anybody is.
1: Well, the Ministry of Health is involved.
0: Okay.
1: And I've heard of folks getting really sick,
0: every day is something.
1: Every day is something.
0: You can't go out there catching fish at night. You don't see your time, because I remember that, a few years ago, when we used to be out camp, 30 days to barracks would start fighting, and they'd fight for an hour and a half, and you come in, you have to go to school.
1: Yeah.
0: You know?
1: Well, just for now, of course, it made just like anything, everybody gets sick. You know what I mean?
0: Yeah.
1: Yeah, kids get sick. They get better,
0: And you better trust the guy that you find the fish from.
1: Exactly. That's it.
0: He's got to really know. He's got to know as well. Anyway, Bruce, guess where I get my information first. I'll pass it on.
1: Thank you, sir. Appreciate you, Mr. Pitcher.
0: Okay, you have a great day, John.
1: You as well, sir.

0: 105, the number one station, giving you the music you love all day long.
1: All right, Bermuda, we have Hot Mondays with Bruce here on Hot Mondays 75. It is 2:15. Right? Where's Hannah? Good morning. Hey, Dennis, what's cracking?
2: Everything's cool, Bootsy. Everything's cool. How's it going there at your station? Everything's cool?
1: Yeah, it's going good. Dennis, thanks for asking.
2: Right? Yeah, man. Yeah, so I even talking about a couple of subjects there. The one about the property.
1: Yes, that you said.
2: Yeah, no said.
1: Yeah.
2: Well, I guess I was thinking about that. You know, behind doors. You know, we never know what the talks are going on behind closed doors. You know, they probably wanted to do things with it. And couldn't do exactly all what they wanted. You know, I don't know, but, you know, I guess, you know, people come here and they want to do their thing. You get me?
1: Yeah, I understand what you're reaching at. I do. But we don't, they haven't revealed why they have decided to. Wasn't anything concrete. It was just exploratory.
2: Yeah.
1: But you know, a lot of times things leak out, and on our ears, we put a whole different. You know how we are, man. We shape it up different.
2: Yeah.
1: But apparently, it was just exploratory. Apparently.
2: Well, for the most part, yeah, I could say Bermuda has been. It's still in pristine condition. You know, it hasn't been spoiled really. You know, that's my feeling of the island. It hasn't changed much, you know.
1: Okay.
2: Overall.
1: Okay.
2: You know, because remember, you know, when the Club Med came here, you know, the talk that was going around when that. Yeah, because they had other properties elsewhere, and they figured, you know, all kinds of, you know, stuff was going on there.
1: Oh, yeah.
2: You know.
1: Yeah.
2: You know what I mean?
1: Dennis, I don't know how you feel, but I would love to, just be thinking out loud. It would be real cool to have a facility of all the Bermudians working in. And you give it the true essence of who you are as a people.
2: I'm with you 100% on that. And if I... If I had that, what I'd do is build tennis courts on it. Yeah, that's what I'd do.
1: Tennis courts?
2: Yeah, tennis courts, man.
1: Okay.
2: Yeah, get people playing tennis. Hey, it's a beautiful sport, man.
1: You like tennis, Dennis?
2: Oh, man, why?
1: Are you thinking of yourself?
2: Hey, but tennis is good for anybody, young and old.
1: Yeah. I guess you.
2: I'm up. My age is getting up there, but I'm still playing.
1: Okay, that's good. Congratulations, man. Yeah, mm-hmm. Well done. Yeah, that's all you do, Dennis. Just put tennis courts on there.
2: Yeah, get young people involved. You know that's my goal. To get children there,
1: I know. Do you think people are going to book to come to Bermuda because you got tennis courts at your facility?
2: No, but it's just an idea that I had. You could do a million things on it.
1: Well, I'm going to play some tennis. I'm already booking it. They have a tennis court. Hey, honey, let's go to Bermuda because they have tennis courts at the. I'm just saying.
2: Yeah. You might meet Dennis.
1: That's right. Yeah, the owner who loves tennis. Okay, Dennis.
2: Yeah.
1: Hey, listen, man, I'm not something I down. I mean, hey, most resorts on the island have tennis courts, so I get it. I get it. Yeah, I get that. Yeah, but it's more like a beach resort kind of, you know?
2: I would just say that, but you know, there's a lot of things you could do with that, you know, and I feel that, you know, there's people, you know, who have decided to do something may not felt that they might not have been able to do everything that they wanted to do on it, you know, kind of thing, and they knocked it in the head, you know.
1: Probably put it on tennis courts.
2: Yeah, tennis courts and,
1: you know, you ever done it?
2: Whatever, yeah.
1: I said they probably could not build tennis courts.
2: Yeah, no, they probably could have. They probably could have threw in one or two.
1: Anyway, hey man, thanks for the call. I do appreciate you. You know that, right?
2: Okay, look, and now it's a song request.
1: What is the request, Dennis?
2: Okay, it's a song called "Hold Tight" by Change. You got that one?
1: I believe so, Dennis.
2: All right, Boosie. You have a great day, man.
1: Hey, you as well, my friend. Take care, and see you on the tennis court.
2: Yeah, we got to get out there.
1: Yeah, okay. Okay,
2: Dennis. I'll meet you, man, one of these days.
1: All right, buddy.
2: All right, Boosie.
1: Have a nice day, my friend.
2: All right, talk to you later. Yeah.
1: Hi, Bermuda. It is Hot Mornings with Boosie here on Hot 107.5. Good morning goes out to each and every one of you this morning. Hot 107.5, good morning.
3: Good morning, Boosie. How are you?
1: I'm good, thank you. How are you?
3: Fine, thanks.
1: Good.
3: Yeah, I want to know what you thought about today. What's the topic?
1: Talking about a few things, my dear. But, however, you were just talking about Daniel's head, a few things up in Daniel's head. Norwegian apparently were considering on taking that property over. However, for the moment, they have decided to put that thought process on hold.
3: Right. I hope
1: they do. Okay, yeah. Why is that?
3: They're taking all of my properties from it.
1: No.
3: My family is up there every year at the Sunday before come back. We meet up there for fitness.
1: Oh, okay.
3: Yeah.
1: I don't know, but I mean that's one time of the year. What are we gonna do the rest of the year?
3: Well, people just don't teach in the time, and it's full time.
1: Okay, so you're breaking up like crazy. Like,
3: I am?
1: I'm saying what you're saying.
3: I'm reading it right down. I'm telling it all. Right. Yeah, I've seen some people who run teachers every month of the year.
1: Oh. Oh, okay. I don't think that could sustain it, though. I don't think. You know, it's a beautiful facility, and, you know, it needs something. I don't know. But I don't think that would sustain it, me personally. You know, sometimes we go like, why are you taking it, but what are we going to put there? For my family. That's what we do. We go camping once a year. You know what I mean?
3: Mm-hmm.
1: Yeah.
3: Yeah.
1: And we need tennis courts. I'm just playing.
3: What Dennis said.
1: That's what Dennis said, yeah. So,
3: mm-hmm.
1: A change is going to come, right?
3: Yes, thank you very much. I was just going to say that.
1: Yeah, okay, no problem, my dear.
3: Okay, thank you very much. You have a lovely day.
1: You as well. Take care now. Bye-bye.
3: Okay, bye-bye.
1: 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Of course, reflect on the loss of a Watson Engineering, and of course, the George's family, in mourning this morning. So thinking about the Wade family this morning and wishing them all the best. Coming here from Israeli Communications, thinking about the Wade family in St. George right now in their time of bereavement. With that being said, my friends, here is

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giant storm and the hurricane weather center. We've had a lot of unsettled weather for sure. Here on this first day of autumn, we take a look at Bermuda Weather Service radar and it's a sea of clouds here in the western Atlantic. Widely scattered rain showers are showing up. No storms in the area, but just widely scattered rain showers showing up within about 150 miles in all directions of Hamilton. Most of the activity is lying south, west, and north of us, moving from south to north at around 10 to 15 miles an hour. The latest forecast models show us caught between a high-pressure system over the North Atlantic to our northeast and a low-pressure front that's stalled to our west and northwest. That front will contain low-pressure centers. One in particular is forecast to intensify by Thursday to the northwest of Bermuda. It then tracks northward up towards the Canadian Maritime. Eventually, it's going to try to drag the cold front into our area here on Saturday. But in the meantime, the weather until then is going to be very unsettled. Cloudy skies as the week wears on. Winds will gradually increase, as well as the rain thundershower probabilities as well. Then, over the weekend, looks like the rain will finally diminish here on Sunday afternoon as the final front moves out away from us. Tropic, nothing brewing in the Atlantic Basin. There's the Atlantic Gulf, Mexico, Caribbean Sea over the course of the next 2 weeks into early October. By the meantime, once again, we got cloudy skies, increasing winds as the week wears on, increasing rain and storm chances as the week wears on. The rain chance is running at about 25% today, 30% tomorrow, Thursday at 40%, Friday through the weekend at 60%. And our high temperatures moving back up to around 88 Fahrenheit, 31 Celsius today, low tonight at 80 Fahrenheit, 27 Celsius, high tomorrow, 87 Fahrenheit, 31 Celsius. With the increase in rain Thursday and Friday, temperatures will be a little lower, highs of 85 Fahrenheit, 29 Celsius.

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1: All right, Bermuda, it is 7 minutes to the hour of 8 o'clock, and my time is pretty much up. Hey, Dennis, man, I said hi and hello. Give me tomorrow I'll get that song for you. But it's not in our repertoire for some reason. We have a few songs by James, but we don't have that particular one at the moment. Right? Well, like Norwegian, at the moment. All right, so tomorrow I'll soak that one out for you, man, for sure. It is now 6 minutes to the hour. You guys have been an amazing audience once again this morning. I appreciate you reaching out and listening. Folks stop me all the time. They say, Bootsy, you know, we listen to you every morning. And get me going. And I appreciate you. I really, really do. And I'm trusting that you're being honest with me. I am, because how would I know? How would I know if you're listening? But I'm trusting that you are. And I know some folks because they tell me what I said. Not verbatim, but they tell me what I said. So I go, okay, I get you. So for those folks who are quietly listening, I do appreciate you immensely and continue to spread the word. Remember, I'm here on Monday to Friday, 6 a.m. to 8 a.m., playing the hits that you love to hear, the hits from today and yesterday. And I very seldom play the songs that I like, you know? But, or however, I'm going to end this show with one of my favorite songs. And I sing this throughout the day. It's just like, I just love the song. So I'm going to end with this. This one is called I Can Love You Like That. 5 minutes to the hour of 8 o'clock. Please, my friends, be safe. Be careful. Don't sell and drive. Don't

0: 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So you want to subscribe, but to be eligible, you have to send an email to someone or people who you know, right? And encourage them to subscribe as well. So you send that email, say, hey, make sure you subscribe to thedailyhour.com for a chance to come in, and you CC us for verification, all right? But also follow us on all of your social media, favorite social media channels to stay up to date with all that we have going on. Help us grow beyond the mic as we do our part to continue to improve our community. All right. Does anyone say good morning to Jamel and TH family? It's an awesome day. Thank you, Jamel, for allowing me to be a part of your birthday and the Scholars Program. Fall starts the 20th or 21st September. It's pumpkin season. Yes, we had a wonderful Scholars training last night. I'm going to pick on some people. Suzanne Ingram and Nicole Walker. It was about 20 people last night, but I don't remember everyone's names. But thank you all for joining us for the SCAR training last night. It was a lot. Man, I don't know. If you've never done it, I'd encourage you to do it. It was a lot. But thank you for joining, Suzanne. All right, folks. Let's get to the question of the morning. How do we balance Bermuda's need for immigration with protecting opportunities for Bermudians? That's what we're discussing this morning. Now, we often have conversations in Bermuda about non-Bermudians taking jobs that Bermudians could be doing. We're not just talking about high-paying positions in international business. We see the conversation happening in hospitality, construction, retail, and other industries as well. But I think there's another side of this conversation that we should focus on. How do we get Bermudians excited about jobs and careers in industries where they may believe they won't be treated fairly? They won't have opportunities to advance or won't earn enough money to live a happy and comfortable life in their own country. It's a delicate balance. We can tell Bermudians they should take certain jobs or but if someone believes the wages or the salary isn't enough to pay their rent, raise their family, and enjoy some quality of life, you need to listen to that as well, right? Likewise, if employers are saying that they can't find enough Bermudians willing or available to fill positions, you can't just ignore that. That's the reality. And this is where immigration becomes complicated. Immigration can be incredibly important to a country's economy. It can provide businesses with workers, bring new skills and ideas into a country, and help address shortages in the labor market. Bermuda has benefited tremendously from people who have come here from around the world to work and contribute to our community. But there has to be balance. You know, I remember visiting New York City many, many, many years ago before I ever moved there, and something caught my attention. From the cab driver to the people working in hotels and restaurants, it seemed like almost everyone I interacted with had been born somewhere outside of the United States, let alone New York City. Now, there's nothing wrong with that. New York is one of the world's great immigrant cities, or expats. But it made me think about what happens to the people who were born there, raised there, and whose families contributed to building those communities for generations. Some people leave expensive cities and move elsewhere for better opportunities, more affordable housing, or a different quality of life. But does Bermuda have that same luxury? See, we're a tiny island in the middle of the Atlantic. If a Bermudian becomes unable to afford living here or can't find opportunities here, moving somewhere else isn't just simply moving to the next city or state. It potentially means leaving your country, your family, your culture, and the community you've always called home. Are we comfortable with that becoming a solution? Because I'm not. And to be clear, this isn't an argument against immigration. I believe good immigration policy can be extremely beneficial to Bermuda. Our economy needs people. Bermudians and businesses need talent. Our aging population creates additional challenges. And there are jobs and skills that may not always have enough Bermudians available to fill. saw that immigration shouldn't come at the expense of Bermudians who spent generations contributing to this country. The U.S. will also can't simply be restricting immigration and assuming Bermudians will automatically fill every position. If we want Bermudians working in hospitality, construction, international business, or any other industry, we have to ask why some aren't pursuing those opportunities in the first place. Is it the pay, the hours, the working conditions, the lack of advancement? Do people feel they're treated differently from overseas workers? Are Bermudians being properly trained for the opportunities available, or have attitudes towards certain types of work changed? These are important questions. Employers have legitimate needs. A business can't operate without enough people to do the work. If qualified Bermudians aren't available or aren't applying, employers need options. That's why I don't think this conversation should become Bermudians versus non-Bermudians. It should be about creating an economy where immigration helps Bermuda grow, while Bermudians still have a realistic opportunity to prosper in their own country. Because if we don't find that balance, the gap could continue to widen. More Bermudians may decide that the only way to build the life that they want is somewhere else, and slowly families whose roots in Bermuda go back generations could become less and less present here. Economic growth means very little if the people we're supposedly growing the economy for can no longer afford to participate in it. Bermuda needs immigration, but Bermuda needs Bermudians too. The challenge is figuring out how both can prosper together. So, folks, you see the question scrolling at the bottom. How can we balance Bermuda's needs for immigration with protecting opportunities for Bermuda? Think about that. We'll be back. We'll give you a poll after this short break.
1: People's ACW, located at King Edward VII.

righty, folks, this is your daily discussion brought to you by Titan Express and Secure. Again, you see the question, how do we balance Bermuda's need for immigration and protecting opportunities for Bermudians? So that is the question of the morning. And let's show the poll. Let's see what you all think about the poll. So the poll question, very simple. What's the biggest reason Bermudians aren't pursuing certain local jobs, right? Now, again, it has to be a balance, but so many Bermudians, I've seen people talk about it as of late that, there are a number of Bermudians working on one of these construction sites. Every time you look in the newspaper, there are a number of Bermudians getting promotions in the ID sector. I've seen quite the opposite, but I take people's concerns, I don't dismiss them. But how do we get Bermudians excited about these spaces if they don't see themselves successful in these spaces? That's one. And two, how do we generate the attitude or personality that just because you don't see Bermudians in these spaces don't mean that you can't be the first? You know? But what are your thoughts? Answer the poll question, and I'll go first. What's the biggest reason Bermudians aren't pursuing local jobs? I'm going to say, based on my experience, I'm going to say working conditions, which I think covers quite a lot. I'm going to say working conditions. And when I say working conditions, I worked in the Bermuda Tourism Authority, where pretty much everyone in the C-suite was non-Bermudian to me, right? And they didn't respect Bermudians. They had no, we weren't smart enough. That's why we were the so-called minions, and they were at the top, right? And one thing I learned about those who were in those positions at the top of the Bermuda Tourism Authority at the time is, for them, it was like they were using this organization to advance their careers, right? It opened my eyes. It really opened my eyes. And the working conditions, there was no... I can say all of these, the pay, the lack of interest, the lack of advancement, but working conditions, because it all comes to me under working conditions. How you're viewed by your superiors, how you're treated by your superiors compared to others. I don't blame any Bermudians who want to avoid sectors where they don't see people who they feel represent them. I get it. And let me be clear, it's not just the industries we mentioned. There's others as well. So, again, this isn't an anti-immigration conversation. I'm a big believer in good immigration policy. And we all have to understand that immigration has contributed significantly to Bermuda and remains an important aspect for the island to meet its labor and skills needs. But Bermudians also need meaningful opportunities. Whenever I see people complaining about non-Bermudians doing a job, I always ask, would you do it? I do. I ask, would you do that job? And it's not to go shit on anyone. But so often we say things without thinking, I'll give you an example. A sanitation worker, right? Will complain about a number median doing a sanitation job. But then no Bermudian wants to put their hand up and do that job. And I'm using an extreme example. Personally, I worked insurance jobs during the summer when I was in college, my early years. And I found it extremely boring. So my reason is, I want to do something fun. This is not to crap on insurance, it's just for me. It's like IT, for instance. My first major in college was IT. Well, as you all can see, I love to talk.
me and a computer don't get to talk like this. So, again, question of the morning audience. We're discussing some things here. How do we balance Bermuda's need for immigration with protecting opportunities for Bermudians? How do we balance it? And also, if you're going to answer the poll, you just have to put the number. You cannot, for the final time, you cannot put the number and then write something. You just put the number, all right? Just put the number. All right, let's see. Go to the audience. Michael Daniels says, Bermudians need to believe without doubt that there is a way of bringing down our cost of living, and then they need to be actively engaged. Okay. Yeah. Sure. We've got Michelle Wright. Well, Michelle, you got to press the 2 and then enter. Press the 2 separately if you're trying to do the poll. But she says, particularly in hospitality or positions requiring unsociable hours and schedules. Okay. So working conditions in hospitality. We've got Dorian who says, morning, we need to ask Bermudian employers why they chose to look overseas for labor, where in some instances we have locals that or who can fill certain positions. Okay? I think that's a fair question to employers. I think that's I would love to have a public forum where those questions can be answered by employers. We've got Suzanne Ingham says, locals need an affordable wage in order to stay here. And that's debatable what an affordable wage is, because what's an affordable wage for one person may not be an affordable wage for another, due to conditions, maybe health conditions, maybe children or family, right? So, you know, even that is subjective, right? Mark Arthur C. Phillips says, when I saw the question of the day, I immediately thought of hospitality. I believe more locals would join the industry if there were better pay. So let's say pay is the biggest issue. Let's say pay is the biggest issue, and let's stay there for a second. If pay is the issue, how do we fix that? Because my fear is, and I always said this is going back a couple years ago when the Fairmont Southampton Hotel was speaking about opening back up a certain time. And I said, by the time that hotel opens, and they were talking about 300 jobs would be created. I said, by the time that hotel opens back up, they won't need people to man the front desk. They won't need the amount of staff in the restaurants because everything's going to be QR codes and so on. People will be able to check in and check out without seeing them. So how do we balance that, right? Because at the end of the day, are hotels making enough to say that they can pay people that affordable wage we're talking about? I don't know. That's a genuine question. We've got Michelle White says, balance can be created at a national level, not pointing to specific jobs. As a nation, we can create expectations of training programs or entry positions. Problem has been that there is no follow-up. But I think this is bigger than entry positions, right? Like, we're talking about grown adults, not people fresh out of college at entry level. We're talking about, like, career people who are deep into their careers, right? Let's say someone's job in the ID space becomes obsolete, made redundant. A position. That transition, right? What does that look like for them? So I want us to think deeper than just thinking that this is, you know, people fresh out or just entering the workforce. We've got Michael Daniels says, there is an answer to every question, but as a group, we need to believe in the result we see. All right, absolutely. Absolutely. Charlton Steps II says, unfortunately, I believe we have come to a point where there needs to be employer incentives for them to hire and or promote Bermudians. Maybe through employer social insurance contributions. I like that idea. I like that idea. But I want to ask you all, like, would you
hire someone just because they're Bermudian. If you, I don't know, whether you are a business person or not, would you hire someone just because of their nationality? Would you? Yes or no? Just simply yes or no. Would you hire someone simply because they are Bermudian? We've got Michelle White says, yes, pay is important, but Bermudians refuse positions first because of what is required, long hours or the issue with servitude. Yes, still in this day and age. Dr. Ewer Brown spoke about servitude in his book, you know, people not understanding the difference between service and servitude, you know. We've got Narek Simmons says, two Bermudas has to embrace the trade school for the first experience, and the employer has to have a ratio of 3-1, meaning every foreign there's one Bermudian. Every foreigner, there's one Bermudian. They have to train us too. We've got Judith Vogt says, in a lot of jobs, there's a lack of advancement. You literally have to wait for someone to pass. Pass on before you get a senior level post so that they can make lots of lateral moves, which is not always helpful. So you can make lots of lateral moves. Let me say this. Is that a lot of jobs, or is that government? Because we can always create positions for people who excel and really help our company, at least in the private sector. But I know in certain government organizations, there's that thing where you have to wait. I don't believe in it. You can create things. Folks, your daily discussion brought to you by Titan Express and Secure. We've got Michelle White says, I mentioned entry because this is where they're selling us now. But yes, across the board, career promotion opportunities are important. It is crazy because you do see more entry-level jobs than ever. And I think that's strategic to keep costs low in terms of hiring. And maybe it's a way to discourage people because people are like, I'm not doing any entry-level job. Charles Justice Sackley says, we've come to a point where many of those who hold those top positions are held by non-Bermudians, and they tend to hire and promote those who look like them and that they can relate to. Yeah. I mean, you start with the Bermuda Tourism Authority. Dodwell and his crew brought in Bill Henbury, and Bill Henbury brought in his Victoria Isley, right? So, yeah, that's someone who was also non-Bermudian and who looks like him, right, and can relate to him. So that's a perfect example right there. We've got Judy Vogt says, yes, government primarily, but in the private sector, this happens as well as far as advancement. All right, folks, well, the poll looks like 80% of you believe working conditions that one of the reasons that people, Bermudians, aren't pursuing certain local jobs. Shame. Shame, I tell you, just a shame. All right, folks, we've got, that's your daily discussion working by Titan Express. We're going to show them some love. Then we've got, it's Tuesday, but it's not Monday, it's first of the week. So we'll give you this week's Bermudian icon. Then we'll take a break. And then we've got our special guest, acting detective superintendent, this is their coming up. We're talking about protecting our seniors from financial crime. And this is a serious thing right now, all right? So do not go anywhere. We will be back

0: to you. You know what? No one answered the question I asked. If you own or earned a business, would you hire someone simply because they're Bermudian, because of their nationality? Like, yes or no, if you own a business. We've got Polly Rich says, I believe it's no longer the question about Bermudians and jobs. I believe it's more about cost of living that is staying Bermudians away from intentionally seeking work, but putting emphasis on leaving the island. I agree. Mike Madeira says, as a business owner, I strive to customer first, treating all employees, local employees, with fairness and respect, and hopefully they stay around for a long time, not just guarantee. I like that approach, Mike Madeira. I like that approach. Love it. Michelle White says, I would hire as a Bermudian only if they meet the criteria, but I won't compromise any business stuff because fair hiring practices is a must, but persons must be curious and be competitive. Indeed. I agree with Michelle. Suzanne England says yes. Jim Paul says I would hire Bermudians first, but in a lot of instances there are not Bermudians who are qualified or who want to do the job. And that's the thing. You may want to hire Bermudians first, but the truth is, once you get in a position, you're going to understand that your business cannot be dependent on Bermudians if you want it to work. You cannot just rely or hope or pray that they're going to show up and help drive the business. It's the point. You've got to do one thing. Hire people who can help this business thrive, sustain itself. That's the most important thing about business. I know people might not want to hear it, but the most important thing is to develop something that is able to solve people's problems. And, I'll go back. I always say this. One of my professors saying years ago, and the director of my MBA program said, you're in a business, you can have the best prices, marketing, promotions, best product. But if you don't have the right people, that business is doomed to fail. All right, folks, let's do one more question, comment. Jeanette Thomas says, I don't believe in hiring Bermudian stuff because they're Bermudian. That Bermudian may lack the skills. I am for success in planning, try replacing the foreign worker with a Bermudian. And success in planning has been a failure based on my experience in Bermuda. And Charles H. Jeffs II says, if they are qualified, or if the skills to become qualified for training, yes, I would hire a Bermudian. Any number of meetings I would hire, I would have them train a Bermudian to take the role. That's the problem. You can't trust someone to train a Bermudian if they know that it's just their job and that comfort that they get in Bermuda and Jackie. All right, folks, let's go to see who is our Bermudian icon of the week, and then we'll be days of the year.
1: Welcome to TVH's Bermudian Icon Series, brought to you by the great folks at Patricia. Patricia Thompson has this random Bermudian career. When you actually look at the body of work that she put together, it's kind of ridiculous. We don't talk about it more often. I mean, she basically spent her entire adult life building theater in Bermuda, brick by brick, acting, writing, directing, producing, teaching, pretty much all of it, right? She studied theater at Howard University, came back home, and eventually spent 15 years running government travel and road shows, using their original productions to get young Bermudians thinking and talking and acting, right, about the stuff actually happening around them. And then she just kept doing it. Black box theater, decades teaching drama, writing original work, mentoring young performers, and even more recently, the Wild Youth Theater Company, basically making sure young Bermudians actually have somewhere to learn this stuff, to get good at it, to do it properly, and tell their own stories. The Arts Council gave her a Lifetime Achievement Award in 2010 because, yeah, honestly, they had to because of what she's done. Patricia Thompson Elizabeth didn't just spend generations making theater in Bermuda. She spent generations making sure Bermudian theater and somebody coming with us. And that's today's Bermudian Icon Series, brought to you by the great folks at TIPEX. And back to the show.
0: Good afternoon. It's Thompson, not the amazing person. Given so much to the arts in Bermuda. So, big up and lots of love to Mary's party. All right, folks. 22nd day of September, days of the year. It's American Business Women's Women's Day. American Business Women's Day. It's World Coffee Day. It is Ice Cream Queen Day. So, I'm going to ask you. For ice cream, eat pudding day, what flavor of ice cream goes into your tongue? What, not what your favorite flavor of ice cream is, what flavor of ice cream goes into your tongue? I mean, there's only one flavor that makes sense in the cone. That's vanilla. That's the only flavor that makes sense to go into a cone. Now, that's not my favorite kind of ice cream, obviously, the non-dairy type. But what other flavor would you put into an ice cream cone? Chocolate doesn't even sound. Come on, Tommy, I'm judging this mother. All right, fair enough. Chocolate goes in first. We've got orange pineapple ice cream? I'm judging you all. If you do it with me, with my cheese with pizza, I'm judging you there. Tommy says smart. It's a blue vanilla based ice cream with marshmallows. In a cone? Thank you, Polly Rich. I mean, sensitive conversation. Butter pecan? Oh my goodness. Flavorings and cream? Tommy says that's all I eat. You know what? I'm going to do. You know what I'm going to do? I'm going to see. I'm serious. I'm going to do this. I am going to see if they have a non-dairy version of butter pecan, pralines and cream, and this smurf thing that Planet Summer's mentioned. I'm going to find out. I'm going to try to find something so I can see what the hype is about, all right? We've got Bailey's pumpkin, but is it dairy-free? Thank you for that, Sudan. Judith Waltz says, great nut, pineapple sherbet, and pralines. You put sherbet in a ice cream cone, Judith Waltz? I don't know. Is that a thing in Bermuda? Put sherbet in an ice cream cone? Cappuccino swirls is carrot, I would say. Okay, all right. See, you all are bringing some flavors I didn't. See, growing up, I just knew strawberry, vanilla, chocolate, and then cookies and cream and cookie dough. Now it's all these different flavors. Oh, and rum raisin. Because I felt like, you know, I was floating off the drink by drinking rum raisin. We've got Ben and Jerry's half baked, my weakness. Okay, Charles. This is my having these useless ones. Only soft serve vanilla. Here we are. First, don't go anywhere. Do not forget, if you haven't already, starting today through October 2nd, go to our website, subscribe, make sure you send an email to engage at the Daily Art, well, not to us, just CC us in, but send an email to some people you know, ccengage@thedailyart.com, to let us know that you subscribe to the website so we can verify your subscription. And again, we're giving away a ton of prizes. Just make sure you subscribe to the website. So I'm letting you know, don't complain when you're not one of the big winners. And I'm not telling you what you're winning this time. Rum and raisin, that was one of my favorites too back in the day. You thought you won't ever taste the hype because non-dairy ice cream doesn't taste the same. No, it doesn't taste the same. It's better. It's better. You're correct. I agree with you. It doesn't taste the same. It's better. Yeah. I'm not fighting with you, Polly Rich. I'm not fighting with you, okay? All right. Spoken. Folks, we've got to take a break real quickly. We'll be back. We've got, Acting Kentucky Superintendent Jason Smith. And this, to me, is one of the most important conversations we'll have this week, honestly. I encourage you to share the conversation with your friends and colleagues because we are hearing about this too often. We, as a community, need to know how we can better protect our seniors from financial crime. So don't go anywhere. Stick with us.
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0: Welcome, welcome, welcome. How are you?
1: Good morning. How are you?
0: I'm okay. I can't complain. I got to ask you before we get into the serious stuff, though.
1: Yeah.
0: What flavor is going in your turn? What ice cream flavor is going in your turn?
1: I just like simple vanilla ice cream. That's it for me.
0: Crazy. Had you heard, to be honest, had you heard of people putting sherbet in an ice cream cone?
1: I have, but, when I was younger, I used to do that, but, I'm just a vanilla. Give me a simple vanilla.
0: All right. He's nicer than me. I'm judging you all because they judge me. I don't need people to choose one.
1: Right.
0: They judge me, so I'm trying to judge them back. I don't think they're doing too well. I'm getting jumped in the
1: but. Well, how can you eat pizza without cheese? That doesn't seem to.
0: See, you and I were doing well. We had numerous conversations, huh? someone in the audience said that I vegetables on my pizza is usually like green peppers, onions, jalapenos, stuff like that. They're like, that's not a pizza, that's a salad.
1: Yeah.
0: I'm like, call it what you want. It tastes good. But thank you so much. Always a pleasure having you on. Especially, some of these topics are they're not easy to discuss, especially when we're speaking about vulnerable people. Today we're talking about protecting our seniors from financial crimes. Now, let's jump right into it. What types of financial crimes and scams are you currently seeing that specifically target seniors in Bermuda, and are the methods criminals use becoming more sophisticated?
1: Right, so let's just define it. So a senior or senior fraud, which is also known as elder fraud or financial exploitation, it occurs when scammers target older adults to steal their money or their personal information.
0: Mm-hmm.
1: And that often happens through things like the phone calls, the emails, text messages, mail, or even sometimes in person.
0: Mm-hmm.
1: And from the BPS perspective, I can tell you that this sort of fraud and abuse is really a very hot topic that keeps us as an organization very, very busy. And that is because if you just look at senior abuse, right, so when I give you that definition, over the last couple of years, 2 years or so, we've had where seniors have lost about $15 million
0: in Bermuda.
1: In Bermuda. And that's just senior abuse. So, again, that's oftentimes there's a person's things like family members. Sometimes there's caregivers that are taking advantage of our seniors. So, just in senior abuse, we're talking about $15 million. But then we look at, fraud, which is just when we talk about the cyber-enabled crimes, and that figure goes up to about $20 million. So you can see that over the last couple of years, senior abuse and senior fraud against seniors is almost to a level of, a national crisis, because that means that those seniors, the monies that they are losing, could do pensions,
0: mm-hmm.
1: to pay their bills, and so then they put these seniors in more vulnerable positions.
0: Mm-hmm.
1: And so you ask the question about, what are some of the things that we see? Some of the frauds are, and again, we talk about the impersonation scams, so people mm-hmm. who may pose as, government officials,
0: mm-hmm.
1: Grandparent scams, that's fosters pretending to be your grandchild in trouble, asking for urgent money. Romance scams, that's fake online relationships which lead to financial exploitation. There's tax support scams, that's where they call it to say things like, look, your computer is infected, we noticed a problem, give us your password, and then they come in and then they take over your entire computer, which gives them access to banking information.
0: Mm-hmm.
1: Investment, sweepstakes scams. So that's a big one, too, right? Because that says you won a prize, come and collect it, this is how you're going to get it. And then they ask you for information, often they'll say, pay a fee. If you pay a fee, then that allows us to release it. And so you can imagine for the fraudsters, scammers, and if they're doing that to multiple people, even if it's $5 or $10, $15, $20, that adds up to a lot of money. That is charity and it allows to relieve scams. So that's for people who pose, part of charity, to ask you to make donations And this one, I can tell you the case study where not too long ago we had a senior who was fell prey to this type of scam, where they thought they were giving to a charity, a children's sort of fund, children were in need, they needed help, and so, you know, they not even they had a son, and the son was kind of overlooking the account, but they had access to it, and they went in and they took on a substantial amount of money, and they actually, you know, had that money transferred overseas. So this is a big one, right? We talk about charity and disaster relief stamps that people come in 40%. And then another big one that goes into the line of, you know, quite of a senior abuse. And this is a big one because of the tax families. When you talk about abuse of legal powers. And that's something that we're seeing on the rise. So when you look at all of these sort of common types of senior fraud that we're experiencing in Bermuda, these are some of the things that, from the DPS perspective, that are keeping us quite busy, in addition to other crimes that we're investigating.
0: And based on what you just said, well, audience, if you have any questions or comments for Superintendent Smith, you can send them through. But based on what you just said, financial exploitation doesn't always or usually come from strangers, right?
1: Yeah.
0: But what are some warning signs that families should look for when a person taking advantage of a senior may actually be a relative or a caregiver or a friend or someone close in the life? What should they look for?
1: So some of the warning signs things like unusual bank withdrawals or wire transfers. You know, those are big ones. Sudden changes to your will or who is your power of attorney. That's another big one. New friends, all of a sudden, you know, there's just this new friend that's popped up, and, you know, senior is the elderly person, senior's talking to other family members about this new friend that they met, no one's ever heard of before, you know. And then, you know, caregivers who may also be requesting money because, you know, we have the people of senior, they sometimes families have their caregivers coming in, and they build those relationships. You know, senior. So it might be that their caregiver is giving money. You know, when they have emotional distress or they're secret about their finances. So, you know, you might still understand that the Gwen is just displaying or the senior is displaying signs of just distress and you know, you want to see well how. Another big warning sign is things like unpaid bills. So, you know, all of a sudden, you know, the senior just doesn't seem to be paying their bills. You know, we're right in the heat of summer, you know, air conditioning on, but then you find out that, oh, the balco hasn't been paid. So those are some of those things, right, those warning signs that you know, can also show up, and that might let the, you know, family member know, well, listen, there's something not quite right here, and then we see if we can, you know, find out and then get the authorities involved.
0: Let's speak about banking and so on. Now, without sharing personal stuff, I just know, and I say this respectfully, we do have quite a few seniors who tune into this show, and these are not people who are not able to comprehend. Like, these are able people, and I think that's the other thing that's lost in this. But that said, a lot of people don't keep up with technology and the different things that are happening. We're getting WhatsApp messages now. We're getting emails. You don't know how to decipher a real email versus an email that may come from a scammer. But banking information, you know, that's pretty huge. Like, what personal and banking information should seniors never give out over the phone, by email, or online? And what simple habits do you believe can significantly reduce their chances of becoming a victim?

0: interaction for that. The big one, too, right, is just slow down the pace. I mean, we say this all the time. From the BPS perspective, we meet very often with, various senior students. We're often part of, different, sessions with the banks, age disability, these organizations that have needs of seniors. And when we often speak to those groups, one of the things that we try to drive home that message is slow down the pace. So what that means, like you said, you're busy getting these WhatsApp messages, just everyday life, right? Sometimes, and when the thing, of course, is when they call in, when they're trying to get information, when they're trying to, to take advantage of you, what they do is they try to force you to make a decision. So there's a pressure, they're coming in quick, they're coming in fast, and then oftentimes, like I said at the beginning, they're telling you things like, oh, there's a problem that we found with your account, give us this information, and so sometimes that, startles, rattles you, and then you give all that information, but you slow down the pace, then that is going to be a big, big help. The other thing that we're encouraging families to do when it comes to their seniors is to create a family password or phrase that only you and your loved ones know. So right now, again, because in a lot of cases, as people get older, especially as you mentioned earlier about technology, a lot of times, seniors are not sort of up to speed with technology, but their children are, their grandchildren are. So sometimes by creating that sort of family password, and then having phrases and that only the family would know, that when you slow down the pace, and then, gives you the time to maybe consult or contact your child or family, and then, that way you can protect that account because, as I say, the bank is not going to ask you for your information because they already have it.
1: I want to go to the audience, but audience, I'll come to you in a few. So if you have any questions or comments, I'll get to you in a few. Now, if someone realizes they sent money, shared banking information, or suspects an elderly relative is being financially exploited, what should they do immediately, and how should they report it to the Bermuda Police Service?
0: So the first thing you want to do, obviously, is that you want to contact your bank and say, look, you believe that you're the victim of a fraud, and that they shut down their accounts and do the necessary things. Secondly, you want to report that to us. And what we believe is happening within our community as well is that, the number of persons who are reporting, these matters to us, we don't think it really captures the size of the problem. But contact us because that allows us to, start investigations. The other thing about it, too, is that sharing that information with the police, what is happening with you, that helps us to understand what we call typologies, which simply means, this is the matter, this is the ways in which people are being, frauded. And then what that allows us to do is get the messaging out to the community, to the wider community, to say, listen, we are beginning to experience, this type of thing. So if you remember, not too long ago, in the newspaper, we talked about where somebody was online, sort of posing as a real estate agent, getting people to, put down a deposit, I think it's for 30%, for a viewing fee. And then, they were going in and people realized, well, it wasn't a shared property, they had been scared. But the reason that we was able to get that information out to the community was because people were reporting it to us. So then we began to see, these sort of typologies. Then the other thing that the bank has probably needs to understand, in particular as it relates to things like, senior abuse. So that's what we talked about, where you have, the family friend that's come in, that's, used a credit card, taking money out of the account because the senior is giving them access to that. Then, what often happens is that we see where these crimes are being committed, let's say in 2022, 2023, and then it comes to the front in 2026. And when it comes to the front, all of a sudden now, family or friends have got involved and said, you should report it to the police. And they do, they come in. But because at the moment, senior abuse, certainly is the law, it's what we call a summary offense. So you're talking about where basically, after 12 months of the date that the offense was committed, ties our hands in terms of prosecution. So you want to report these sort of incidents right away, you know, as quickly as possible. Because if you're looking at, you know, being able to get prosecution, successful prosecution, and us having conversations with the DPP on things like charge approval, then the urgency to report it to us, you know, that is very, very high. But it's as quickly as possible.
1: Yeah, without getting into specific cases, there have been some that have been, you know,

0: if something happens? What should the community do? Not just families, but community. What can we do to really make sure that we're protected and keeping our seniors safe from other dangers of financial crime?
1: Yeah, I mean, so if you look at the Senior Abuse Act as an example, it actually compels persons in certain positions who become aware, who become suspicious of a senior to be abused, to actually

legal questions, or even, you know, people in banking. This and how far this is spread, I think it's also very, very wide. And that's why we say that it is alarming. And we're almost saying, look, this is kind of like a national crisis. Because if you think about the dollar value of what our seniors are losing, it is amazing. So, yeah, I do believe that it's widespread throughout the community. And, you know,

0: we're looking at about $10 million. So that's the dollar figure I can give you in terms of so far between January and, you know, this month in September. That is about the number of cases that that we're seeing. And in fact, you know, we just another case study, you know, we had a senior who lost millions of dollars to a force. This is one individual.
1: Our country's got Smith has a lot of knowledge. Thank you for sharing this important information to help protect our vulnerable seniors. We've got Nicole Walker says, another red flag may be isolation as depending on the caregiver or other controls, phone calls, visits, and the senior reduces their socialization. Goes on to say, it is very important to avoid having only one person responsible for the senior's care and finances to mitigate risk of elder financial abuse. Our seniors are vulnerable and very trusting. Can you speak to any, like, not cases particularly like that, but how important what you're saying is?

any that senior, so that's a senior abuse person, you know, they're limiting, they're monitoring, you know, the exposure to people. And so that's when we talked about at the beginning, you know, about one of these sort of, you know, things, the signs, the warning signs, those are the big ones, right? Where you see all

and no one is aware of what's going on. Only that person, you know, those are just some of those warning signs. And that is why, you know, we say as part of the advice, but as mentioned earlier, about families having a family password. You know, I think that's important where, you know, you get the family members. Because, listen, if it's just me, I may have the ability to go in and, you know, and take money. So we had another case I can tell you about where it involved, you know, a senior, you know, this person has several properties, you know, and rents was going into one particular account. And, you know, that account was there and nobody was really monitoring it. But then all of a sudden, it got to a point where there was a crisis in the family. And, you know, they needed to get some money to help to pay a particular bill and so forth. And when they went to that account, they realized, ooh, the account was almost completed. And what had happened, a particular, you know, member of the family who had access to that went in and they were just slowly taking money away and so forth. And then that became an issue. And that was reported to us, the police. But I guess what I'm saying with that is that when you look at that as an example, the more people that were involved, and, you know, that's probably the more people that has the ability to kind of, you know, spot what's going on. And then maybe get in and intervene and try to at least, you know, prevent any further, you know, withdrawal of funds. But that is something that is real.

0: I was thinking about the SCARS training you did, where SCARS is really educating people about how to protect children. Other Bermuda Peace Service may be working with, like, families or banks or caregiver organizations and caregivers or just a wider community in terms of training people or providing, or is there any organization doing that? Because it may not even fall on the police, cause it's a charity, the police is not. But would something like that be a benefit? Is it something that you know of that's happening or that the police are involved in? What's being done to address this, I guess, is what I'm asking that you know.
1: Yeah, it's a good point, and we're doing that. We just met on within the last sort of month with HSBC Bank, Bank of Butterfield. We meet when the both banks, all the banks, will put on different events for their seniors, senior clients, banking clients, and the DTS sits in that room with them, where we provide this sort of training and information that you and I are doing today on your show. Then there's individual organizations. I mean, there's churches. We get calls from different church organizations that are putting on an event for their seniors and say, listen, can you guys come? Can you sit down with us and, you know, and this information is being shared. And then again, with our partnership with the Bankers Association, you would have seen over the last couple of weeks advertising from banks talking about various frauds and scams and that kind of thing. So that is because the BPS has been collaborating, you know, with those agencies, banking agencies. And that is because we realize, as I said at the beginning, with the number, the dollar value of seniors that are being scammed, it is almost reaching a national crisis. And so, you know, we must do what we can to kind of stand up for those persons, those citizens. Because imagine when your pension has been wiped out from your account, all that money, how do you survive? And that's why we say it's, you know, and this is the reality, right? This, we talked about many times, we talked about these scams and frauds and that kind of thing, and the impact that it has on just everyday lives. But imagine now when we talk about our vulnerable citizens, the elderly, who may not have anybody really there to defend them. That's why, when you mentioned that point earlier about who should report these things, that's why even the senior abuse access persons and responsibility, you almost have an obligation to come and report what you believe. And that is the way, as collectively as a community, that we need to work together to protect our vulnerable citizens.
0: And I see, indeed, another helpful conversation. Thank you for always making time to discuss these things. I want to go to the audience one last time. I'm not going to keep you all day, but Karen Edwards Simmons says, banks will contact customers if there's a charge that seems unusual to verify. Can this level of scrutiny extend specifically to seniors who have regular payments? Has that been discussed?
1: Yes, the banks will contact customers if there's a charge. Yeah. I mean, so when you talk about something that's specific to just like a senior line, that this is that what you call this as?
0: I think these, asking, do they go beyond if it's a senior? Like, again, our banks call us if we trouble sometimes, right? And we have a till and stuff.
1: Yes. Yeah, so what I'm telling you from my experience is that, you know, a lot of times what the banks will do, because what do you mean by the banks? They know, sometimes how we bank and our payments and so forth. And then some banks put in place a safeguard for, I think it's what you call this actually, is, if they see something, they may not process that payment, let's just say. And therefore, you say, oh, come in, we just want to verify that this is exactly what is going on. And once they're satisfied that it is legitimate, then I think they will process that. So we have seen that where banks take those sort of steps to step in to make sure that they protect the elderly. And that's why I say it is a collective thing, right? It's not just the police. It's the community, it's the banks. And I really believe that we're doing that, to protect our seniors. But that's why it's important that the information out, that these are the warning signs, slow down the pace. If your family connection is such that you can get group chats or family passwords so everybody's aware, then these are the kinds of things that you can do to protect yourself and so that you don't become victims.
0: Indeed. Thanks again, sir. Really appreciate the wealth of information that you and your colleagues continue to bring to this platform and this audience, and I really do hope, audience, if you do have any other further questions regarding this, feel free to reach out to the Bermuda Police Service, ask your banks, if you have a senior that you're concerned about, please, as you said, report it, right? It's better to report it than to just

0: now where, you know, in modern policing, we realize it is not just the police that can solve problems, but it's the police that work in partnership with the community. And you are our biggest partner, the community. And so without you, we cannot be successful. And we're here to protect and serve you. And I just want to continue to encourage the members of our community that are listening to this broadcast this morning that please work with us. We're here to serve you, but together we can make a big difference, and together we can make our island safe.
1: Thank you so much, Sean. Until the next time, have a wonderful day.
0: You too.
1: All right, folks. That was Acting Detective Superintendent Jason Smith. If you appreciated the information, please give us a thumbs up, a love, a like. Make sure you share it with your friends, your family, your colleagues. We will take our final break, but do not go anywhere, because we've got a daily play for you, and I'll wrap it up. Stick with us.
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0: hundredth of the day is in the heart.
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0: Alrighty, folks. Sorry about that. I just

Facebook and Instagram, there are some TikTok to find out why this Bermuda's favorite Canadian. All right, here's the question for today. Audience, we're not going back that far, so don't let ourselves, yourselves down. Not ourselves, I'm not. I don't get it right.

0: was not Oracle. Anybody else? Yes, it was. I don't think there was a German team, Suzanne. It was New Zealand, yes, the Amherst in New Zealand.
1: Nicole Walker and Jolie.
0: Yeah. I got it.
1: No, probably like, I don't care.
0: I know it was the Amherst team, New Zealand.
1: Yes, it was.
0: Alrighty, folks. Well, let's wrap it up. As far as this morning's discussion regarding the jobs and immigration. As the monologue titled on our website, Bermuda needs immigration. But Bermuda needs Bermudians too. How we find balance is why we're having this discussion. My hope is that there's going to be more conversations amongst Bermudians, businesses, politicians, and non-Bermudians. What we don't want to see is displacement. But we also have to be honest. Where do each and every one of us fall in the workforce? We need to answer those questions for ourselves. As far as the conversation with Superintendent Smith, every last one of us has elderly people in our lives. And, you know, elderly isn't defined by some condition. Based on law, it's defined by age. So even the most high-functioning person who's of age needs to be protected. No matter how great they seem to be at computers and technology, they need to be protected. And I think that responsibility falls on each and every one of us. Elderly folks, for the most part, have made their contributions. While one of our contributions to them is to protect them as best as we can. And if we see something or we notice something, say something. That's something. All right, folks, let me give you some daily inspiration, and I'll let you get on your way. This is from my book, The Zone Within. Quote, there are solutions to every problem. It's a matter of whether or not we're willing to put as much focus on solutions as we do the problem. End quote. All right, folks, time to let you go. But please do not forget, that's right, subscribe on our website today for a chance to win big. 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So from today to October 2nd, just go to the website. 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Just go to our website, thedailyhour.com. 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Type it in right now. 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We're doing this until October 2nd, and then we'll do a draw on October 5th. Also, don't forget to follow us on your favorite social media channels, stay up to date with all that we have going on, help us grow beyond the mic as we do our part to continue to improve our community. 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As always, we appreciate you, love, and thanks for making us part of your daily routine. If all goes well, we'll be back to this again with you tomorrow. I'm Jamal Hart, and please do make it a safe and a great day. We are Izzel. Peace.

For you, Abby Ross is trying to storm in the Hurricane Weather Center. We've got a lot of unsettled weather for sure. Here on this first day of autumn, we take a look at Bermuda Weather Service radar. And it's a sea of clouds here in the western Atlantic. Widely scattered rain showers are showing up. No storms in the area, but just widely scattered rain showers showing up within about 150 miles in all directions of Hamilton. Most of the activity is lying south, west, and north of us, moving from south to north at around 10 to 15 miles an hour. Latest forecast models show us caught between a high pressure system over the North Atlantic to our northeast and a low pressure front that's stalled to our west and northwest. That front will contain low pressure centers. One in particular is forecast to intensify by Thursday to the northwest of Bermuda. It then tracks northward up towards the Canadian Maritime. Eventually, it's going to try to drag the cold front into our area here on Saturday. But in the meantime, the weather until then is going to be very unsettled. Cloudy skies as the week goes on. Winds will gradually increase, as well as the rain and thundershower probabilities as well. Then over the weekend, looks like the rain will finally diminish here on Sunday afternoon as the final front moves out away from us. Tropic, nothing brewing in the Atlantic Basin. That is in the Atlantic Gulf of Mexico, Caribbean Sea, over the course of the next 2 weeks into early October. But in the meantime, once again, we got cloudy skies, increasing winds as the week goes on, increasing rain and storm chances as the week goes on. The rain chance is running at about 25% today, 30% tomorrow, Thursday at 40%, Friday through the weekend at 60%. And our high temperatures moving back up to around 88 Fahrenheit, 31 Celsius today, low tonight at 80 Fahrenheit, 27 Celsius, high tomorrow, 87 Fahrenheit, 31 Celsius, with the increase in rain. Thursday, Friday, temperatures will be a little lower, highs of 85 Fahrenheit, 29 Celsius.

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Media. 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I'm Mike Lossier. 12 new teachers have officially joined Bermuda's public school system. Just weeks after Education Minister D'Oliva Baines said schools were substantially fully staffed at the start of the academic year. But the new teachers do not appear to be last minute hires. They were already working in classrooms before the induction ceremony last week, according to comments made by the minister. Earlier this month, Rabane acknowledged that while schools were staffed for opening, a limited number of positions were still being covered by substitutes with vacancies or staffing needs in areas including special education, French, music, math, and foreign languages. Some overseas recruits were also still awaiting approval to travel to Bermuda. At the orientation, Minister Rabane used the occasion to emphasize the significance of choosing teaching as a profession and the influence educators can have on generations of students. Moreover, Bermuda Healthcare Services and the Brown Barrel Clinic will bring together Bermuda's medical community for the next Doc for Dinner, featuring two distinct physician-focused presentations on advances in genetics and diagnostic imaging. Featured speaker will be none other than Bermuda's own Dr. Teresa Weldon, PhD, MRSC, MIDNS, founder and CEO of Paragenetics. Her presentation will examine what genetic testing is revealing about medication safety, previously unidentified disease risks, and the potential implications for patient care in Bermuda. Then, in a separate physician-focused presentation, EHCS will showcase the clinical capabilities of its new Siemens Magneton Flow Neo MRI, including AI-enabled acquisition, accelerated scan protocols, high-resolution 3D imaging, and features designed to improve patient comfort. Physicians who have not yet registered are encouraged to RSVP as soon as possible by emailing br.e.f.groundcommunication@gmail.com to reserve their seat. The event will be held on Thursday, September 24th in the Princess Victoria Room at the General Hamilton Princess Hotel. The presentations will begin at 7 p.m. In other news, there are now tighter rules around who can get a certified copy of someone's birth certificate in Bermuda. Under new legislation now in effect, certified copies are generally limited to the person named on the certificate, their parent or guardian, an adult child or grandchild who is at least 18 years old, someone aged 18 or over who has been authorized in writing, or their legal representative. Police may also obtain one with a court order, while certain public officers can access copies for official duties. Government says the change is aimed at reducing the risk of identity theft and fraud, because birth certificates are commonly used to prove identity when applying for passports, licenses, and financial services. Importantly, the birth registrar itself is not being closed to the public. People can still pay to search it and obtain a plain copy of an entry. They just may no longer qualify to receive an official certified birth certificate. And there's no change in price. The standard cost remains $50 or an additional $25 for express service. Closing out, you may have heard that Norwegian Cruise Line Holdings is no longer moving forward with plans to explore developing Daniel's Head in Sam. The cruise company has been in talks with the Bermuda Land Management Corporation since last year about potentially turning the roughly 18-acre site into a tourism attraction. But BLMC says NCLH advised them on August 17th that it will not pursue the property at this time. For Bermuda, it means that tourism development being explored for Daniel's Head is no longer moving forward with Norwegian Cruise Line, and BLMC will not have to find another potential partner for the property. And that brings us back to a much bigger issue with Daniel's Head. The former Nine Beaches Resort closed back in 2010, meaning this prime 18-acre waterfront property has now gone roughly 16 years without a permanent redevelopment coming to fruition. So after years of proposals and discussions, the media is once again asking, what is actually going to happen with Daniel's Head, and how much longer can such a significant piece of property continue sitting largely unused? And that is your inter-island communications news brief. This is brought to you by Bermuda Healthcare Services and the Brown Barrel Clinic. I'm Maya Palacio. Please remember to buckle your helmet and drive safely, Bermuda.

Hi, good morning. I'm meteorologist Johnny Storm in the Hurricane Weather Center. We've got a lot of summer weather for sure. Here on this first day of autumn, we take a look at Bermuda Weather Service radar. And it's a sea of clouds here in the western Atlantic. Widely scattered rain showers are showing up. No storms in the area, but just widely scattered rain showers showing up within about 150 miles in all directions of Hamilton. Most of the activity is lying south, west, and north of us, moving from south to north at around 10 to 15 miles an hour. The latest forecast models show us caught between a high pressure system over the North Atlantic to our northeast and a low pressure front that's stalled to our west and northwest. That front will contain low pressure centers. One in particular is forecast to intensify by Thursday to the northwest of Bermuda. It then tracks northward up towards the Canadian Maritime. Eventually, it's going to try to drag the cold front into our area here on Saturday. But in the meantime, the weather until then is going to be very unsettled. Cloudy skies as the week goes on. Winds will gradually increase, as well as the rain and thundershower probabilities as well. Then over the weekend, looks like the rain will finally diminish here on Sunday afternoon as the final front moves out away from us. Tropic, nothing brewing in the Atlantic Basin. That is in the Atlantic Gulf of Mexico, Caribbean Sea, over the course of the next 2 weeks into early October. But in the meantime, once again, we got cloudy skies, increasing winds as the week goes on, increasing rain and storm chances as the week goes on. The rain chance is running at about 25% today, 30% tomorrow, Thursday at 40%, Friday through the weekend at 60%. And our high temperatures moving back up to around 88 Fahrenheit, 31 Celsius today, low tonight at 80 Fahrenheit, 27 Celsius, high tomorrow, 87 Fahrenheit, 31 Celsius. With the increase in rain Thursday, Friday, temperatures will be a little lower, highs of 85 Fahrenheit, 29 Celsius.

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1: Hit.

Mark, good morning. I'm meteorologist Johnny Storm in the Hurricane Weather Center. We've got a lot of unsettled weather for sure. Here on this first day of autumn, we take a look at Bermuda Weather Service radar. And it's the sea of clouds here in the western Atlantic. Widely scattered rain showers are showing up. No storms in the area, but just widely scattered rain showers showing up within about 150 miles in all directions of Hamilton. Most of the activity is lying south, west, and north of us, moving from south to north at around 10 to 15 miles an hour. The latest forecast models show us caught between a high-pressure system over the North Atlantic to our northeast and a low-pressure front that's stalled to our west and northwest. That front will contain low-pressure centers. One in particular is forecast to intensify by Thursday to the northwest of Bermuda. It then tracks northward up towards the Canadian Maritime. Eventually, it's going to try to drag the cold front into our area here on Saturday. But in the meantime, the weather until then is going to be very unsettled. Cloudy skies as the week goes on. Winds will gradually increase, as well as the rain thundershower probabilities as well. Then over the weekend, looks like the rain will finally diminish here on Sunday afternoon as the final front moves out away from us. Tropic, nothing brewing in the Atlantic Basin. That is in the Atlantic Gulf, Mexico, Caribbean Sea over the course of the next 2 weeks into early October. But in the meantime, once again, we got cloudy skies, increasing winds as the week wears on, increasing rain and storm chances as the week wears on. The rain chance is running at about 25% today, 30% tomorrow, Thursday at 40%, Friday through the weekend at 60%. And our high temperatures moving back up to around 88 Fahrenheit, 31 Celsius today, low tonight at 80 Fahrenheit, 27 Celsius, high tomorrow, 87 Fahrenheit, 31 Celsius, with the increase in rain. Thursday, Friday, temperatures will be a little lower, highs of 85 Fahrenheit, 29 Celsius.

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And I'm Mike Lossier. 12 new teachers have officially joined Bermuda's public school system. Just weeks after Education Minister D'Oliva Baines said schools were substantially fully staffed at the start of the academic year. But the new teachers do not appear to be last-minute hires. They were already working in classrooms before their induction ceremony last week, according to comments made by the minister. Earlier this month, Levine acknowledged that while schools were staffed for opening, a limited number of positions were still being covered by substitutes with vacancies or staffing needs in areas including special education, French, music, math, and foreign languages. Some overseas recruits were also still awaiting approval to travel to Bermuda. At the orientation, Minister Rabin used the occasion to emphasize the significance of choosing teaching as a profession and the influence educators can have on generations of students. Moreover, Bermuda Healthcare Services and the Brown Zero Clinic will bring together Bermuda's medical community for the next Doc for Dinner, featuring two distinct physician-focused presentations on advances in genetics and diagnostic imaging. Featured speaker will be none other than Bermuda's own Dr. Teresa Weldon, PhD, MRSC, MIDNS, founder and CEO of Cargenetics. Her presentation will examine what genetic testing is revealing about medication safety, previously unidentified disease risks, and the potential implications for patient care in Bermuda. Then, in a separate physician-focused presentation, BHCS will showcase the clinical capabilities of its new Siemens Magneton Flow Neo MRI, including AI-enabled acquisition, accelerated scan protocols, high-resolution 3D imaging, and features designed to improve patient comfort. Physicians who have not yet registered are encouraged to RSVP as soon as possible by emailing dr.e.f.groundcommunication@gmail.com to reserve their seat. The event will be held on Thursday, September 24th in the Princess Victoria Room at the Sybil Hamilton Princess Hotel. The presentations will begin at 7 p.m. In other news, there are now tighter rules around who can get a certified copy of someone's birth certificate in Bermuda. Under new legislation now in effect, certified copies are generally limited to the person named on the certificate, their parent or guardian, an adult child or grandchild who is at least 18 years old, someone aged 18 or over who has been authorized in writing, or their legal representative. Police may also obtain one with a court order, while certain public officers can access copies for official duties. Government says the change is aimed at reducing the risk of identity theft and fraud, because birth certificates are commonly used to prove identity when applying for passports, licenses, and financial services. Importantly, the birth register itself is not being closed to the public. People can still pay to search it and obtain a plain copy of an entry. They just may no longer qualify to receive an official certified birth certificate. And there is no change in price. The standard cost remains $15 or an additional $25 for express service. Closing out, you may have heard that Norwegian Cruise Line Holdings is no longer moving forward with plans to explore developing Daniel's Head in sand. The cruise company has been in talks with the Bermuda Land Management Corporation since last year about potentially turning the roughly 18-acre site into a tourism attraction. But BLMC says NCLH advised them on August 17th that it would not pursue the property at this time. For Bermuda, it means that tourism development being explored for Daniel's Head is no longer moving forward with Norwegian Cruise Line. And BLMC will now have to find another potential partner for the property. And that brings us back to a muscular issue with Daniel's Head. The former Nine Beaches Resort closed back in 2010, meaning this prime 18-acre waterfront property has now gone roughly 16 years without a permanent redevelopment coming to fruition. So after years of proposals and discussions, Bermuda is once again asking, what is actually going to happen with Daniel's Head? And how much longer can such a significant piece of property continue sitting largely unused? And that is your inter-island communications news brief, that's brought to you by Bermuda Healthcare Services and the Brown Zero Clinic. I'm Maya Palacio. Please remember to buckle your helmet and drive safely, Bermuda.

Right, good evening. I'm meteorologist Johnny Storm in the Hurricane Weather Center. Lightning trackers aren't lighting up now. However, Bermuda Weather Service radar late today is indicating a pattern of widespread rain showers within 125 miles in all directions of Hamilton. Heaviest has been about 110 miles down to the north of Bermuda, and other just little showers, but they're moving very slowly to the north with the low-level winds at about 10 miles an hour. Now, there's nothing really big in the tropics going on, and we're not expecting to see any tropical depressions or storms in the Atlantic, Gulf of Mexico, Caribbean Sea over the course of the next 2 weeks, which is kind of unusual. This is usually one of the most active times in the hurricane season, but as we've mentioned throughout the hurricane season, unfavorable high-level westerly winds through the tropical regions has kept tropical waves from significantly developing. We do have a low-pressure area, though, about 180 miles to the west-northwest of Bermuda. It's expected to intensify as a non-tropical storm system attaches to a cold front over the next few days, tracks northeastward across the northwest Atlantic by Friday. Over the weekend, it kind of meanders off the northeast coast of the United States and then only moves out into the north-central Atlantic 1 week from today. So we've got some pretty active weather, to say the least, coming up here over the next week. That is to say, partly cloudy, cloudy skies, frequently breezy at times, developing showers and a possible thunder shower at almost any time through Sunday. We're talking about temperatures at night dropping down to lows of 79 Fahrenheit, 26 Celsius, while the daytime highs are running about 87 Fahrenheit, 31 Celsius tomorrow, around 85 Fahrenheit, 29 Celsius Thursday through the weekend. And the rain probability is now running at about 25% tonight, 30% for tomorrow. But towards Thursday through the weekend, daily rain chances 60 to 70%.

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In the Google room, I'm doing no junior fuck.

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1: None of my suit, where I'm gonna get a look at some bends. I'm gonna get a look at some bends. I'm gonna get a look at some bends. I'm gonna get a look at some bends. I'm gonna add some winter, spring, and summer. I'm gonna get a look at some bends. Well, this is a big bad bounty killer, and them should know. Come on, run! Down the mountain fields, on the mountain fields, remind me of the bends and the Lexus and the Lima. So I'm afraid, we'll be my brother, it's a better flight, they go to me on the treasure. Again, down the mountain fields, on the mountain fields, remind me of the bends and the Lexus and the Lima. So I'm afraid, we'll be my brother, it's a better flight, they go to me on the treasure.

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0: 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Yeah.
1: We have personality. 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
1: 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Oh, my, it's just the girl, I'm sugar.

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Protection of the cancer. Cancer.

Absolutely. It's really wrong. Now, that's what I'm talking about. This is. This is.

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